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0: You've heard them on the radio, seen them on TV and YouTube. You gotta see them live. 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
4: Welcome to Live in Concert. Legendary performances by the icons of rock and roll. I'm Lisa Berrigan. Coming up, we'll hear classic live sets from Tom Petty and the Heartbreakers, Blondie, and Nirvana. First, our headliner, David Bowie. The Glastonbury Festival in Somerset, England has been a captivating event since its inception in 1970. Over the years, it's hosted some truly remarkable performances. When asked about her favorite, festival co-organizer Emily Evis chose David Bowie's legendary performance in 2000. She described it as spellbinding. Take a listen for yourself. It was captured live on the 30th anniversary of Glastonbury, June 25th, 2000. We hope you enjoy this absolute gem. Here's our headliner, David Bowie. This is Live in Concert.
5: I've just written this one. The first time I played Glastonbury, 1971.

Mike Garson on piano. This one goes back to about the same period as Changes. I'm very fearful tonight, as I got stuck down by laryngitis earlier this week. So if I give out, and if any of you know any of the words, for gold's sake, join in. Counting on you.

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4: 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This is Lisa Berrigan. Our headliner is David Bowie. We'll hear more of his headlining performance at the June 2000 Glastonbury Festival in Somerset, England, later in the program. On October 16th, 2002, during his The Last DJ tour, Tom Petty and the Heartbreakers took the stage at the Grand Olympic Auditorium in Los Angeles and played this amazing set. This is Live in Concert.

It's Tom Petty and the Heartbreakers, recorded live at the Grand Olympic Auditorium in Los Angeles during his The Last DJ tour in October of 2000.

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5: This is Live in Concert. I'm Lisa Barrett. Our headliner is David Bowie. We'll hear more of his headlining performance at the June 2000 Glastonbury Festival in England in just a few minutes. Back in the day, did you ever get to see Blondie live? If not, sorry. But here's the next best thing. This legendary performance was captured live in their heyday during their Parallel Lines tour. It was August 5th, 1979 at the Palladium in Dallas, Texas. This is Live in Concert.

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8: This is Live in Concert. I'm Lisa Berrigan. Our headliner is David Bowie. We'll hear the encore from his headlining performance at the June 2000 Glastonbury Festival in England in just a few minutes. In the fall of 1991, Nirvana released their groundbreaking album, Nevermind. Shortly after, they became one of the biggest names in rock, thanks in part to incredible live performances like this. It was captured live on December 28, 1991, at the Pat O'Brien Hall on the Del Mar Fairgrounds in Del Mar, California. This is Live in Concert.

as Holly and M on vocals on. Mark Platty on guitar.

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John Lennon took 5 years off to become the world's most famous house husband, preferring to stay home and spend time with his family to recording and performing. 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

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They relocated to Italy and sang in Italian. Their version was a European hit a year before the grassroots did this version.

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9: You're back in the deep end. It was there when I was so high, I thought I might never come down. It was there when I was so low, I was afraid I could not get back up. In a crowd so big you couldn't count it, and in a room all alone. I have made love to it and rocked my children to it, laughed with it and cried with it. It is music, and one of the great joys of my life is sharing it with you.
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1: The genius who actually deserves that title. A musical pioneer and technology innovator, he is still experimenting bringing a new consciousness to electronic dance music. But long before that, there was this from Todd

This is The Deep End. December 2nd, 1969. The Stones are in Sheffield. No, not the one in England. The one in Alabama, better known as Muscle Shoals. They're there to record three songs before heading out to San Francisco to headline a concert at the Altamont Speedway. The songs are You Gotta Move, Brown Sugar, and this one, Wild Horses.

and KISM at the Swinomish Casino at Large in Anacortes for the grand prize giveaway of the 92 Days of Summer on September 8th. 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

0: Market and Culligan Water. 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
1: You're back in the deep end. This marked the beginning of the Beatles' musical sea change. Paul McCartney said that he and John were listening to country music, and this song was influenced by George Jones. It was credited to Lennon McCartney, but the song was written by John. I'm a

You're on a trip to a time when music mattered. The Deep End. 110th Street is the northern border of Central Park and the entrance to Harlem beyond.

This is The Deep End. Jimmy Webb has written so many beautiful songs, and here's one of the best from Art Garfunkel's album called Watermark, Crying in My Sleep.

0: The Deep End continues after this.
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From the pen of David Crosby and the album Deja Vu, Almost Cut My Hair.

0: This is The Deep End. Melanie explains her song Lay Down in an interview on European television from 1970.
1: Well, I wrote it after a big peace festival, and that was the Woodstock Festival in the United States. After it was over, I had this fantastic feeling, and the song just came like that, but we just couldn't record it all by myself. We knew it was something special, so the first thing that came to my mind was that wouldn't it be nice if a religious group or some group could sing with me, but I didn't dream that the Edwin Hawkins Singers would do it because they were very

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0: 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An interracial love affair was what this song was all about. Stories with Brother Louie.

You're in the Deep End. There were three producers on this album, John Boylan, J.D. Souther, and for the first time in what would be a long and successful partnership, Peter Asher. Linda Ronstadt from Don't Cry Now with the Rick Roberts tune, Colorado.

This is The Deep End. At the recording session for this song, none of the band members sounded right on the lead vocal, so a 16-year-old guest in the studio was given a try. He sounded best, and it is his vocal track on the final version. The Strawberry Alarm Clock, Incense and Peppermints.

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2: Welcome back to a time when music mattered. 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The Chambers Brothers, with the full long version of Time Has Come Today.

I'm Nick Michaels, and you're listening to The Deep End. Ichiku is a slang term for a plant called stinging nettle, which can cause a burning sensation when it comes in contact with your skin. A park that Ronnie Lane and Steve Marriott visited frequently in Ilford was full of stinging nettles, thus the name, the small faces.

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4: Welcome back to the Deep End. For some people, their first visit to the Big Apple can leave a lasting imprint. That was the case for Bernie Taupin, whose reaction to that first visit were the lyrics to this song.
5: Now.

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He walked in trying to look as casual as possible, but he was looking for her. As he made his way through the crowded gymnasium dance floor, he saw her sitting by herself.

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1: One day, my mom came to me with an article from the Miami Herald all about KC and the Sunshine Band and this local record company. It was based in Hialeah, Florida.
2: Bobby Caldwell talks about what you won't do for love.
1: Yeah, and so on her insistence, I went down there with my grocery bag full of tapes. And 3 days later, I signed a record deal. And, you know, about a year and a half later, something I never would have imagined, the number one record in the country and a lot of the world.

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0: flight Phoenix at the charge from United States. Now you sound up. 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
1: Hello?
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Back to school week for a lot of kids this week. That is brutal. I think when we were kids, it was pretty much Memorial weekend. The week after Memorial weekend was your last couple days of school, and then you wouldn't start until usually the day after Labor Day. You do your back to school shopping like Labor Day weekend, and you know, the as much as you could get, and then you get that list from the teachers and you'd have to go clean it up later on. But it was, you were off. Your summer was for the most part Memorial weekend through Labor Day weekend. And now these kids today, a lot of them are going back to school this week. And they don't get out until a lot of them second, third week of June. It's like you get 2 months of summer. I know they get a lot of days. They get more days off during the school year than we got. I wouldn't want that. I just want to get it all done. Give me the 3 months off. I needed that three. I needed the 90 days. Instead, it's down to like 60 days because I was counting like as almost as soon as the school year ended, I heard that ticking for the beginning of the next school year in my head. And 60 days, that doesn't do it for me. Hope everybody had a nice weekend. Brad and John, 92.9 KISM. Brad's got taking a couple days off. They're going to do some stuff with Barrett, and then I think he's got to go back to school on Wednesday. I heard a little bit of thunder. I don't know about you on Saturday. That was first time I'd heard that. I think this year here, you know, maybe once a year, I hear thunder in my neighborhood. Heard a couple good bangs on Saturday. And the forecast is supposed to be a little hit and miss this week. We're going to start off with the sunshine for this afternoon, a high of 80 and some smoke in the area here for the next couple of days or so. But warm temperatures, at least to start the week. Hey, today we got tickets to see one of those, I guess you call him one of those big hair rock stars from the 80s, late 80s and early 90s. We'll have those tickets come up. We've got a couple of Cedro Woolley firefighters who are going to join us. They're doing some good. They've been collecting some items for the Spokane fire victims, and they'll tell us what they're up to and how you can help out with that. Our today's top three is going to your dogs this morning. And we'll have some Whidbey Island 911 a little later on today, too. But, yeah, it is sunshine for the afternoon and a high of 80 today. We're starting at 52 right now. Studio lines and text lines open, 360-733-5476, 360-733-KISM. It's Brad and John. Here we go.

0: Brad and John, KISM 543. Sunny this afternoon and a high of 80. It's 52 right now. Drove past the Skagit Casino on Saturday. Was heading down to Payne Field to pick up Christine at the airport. And as I noticed on the Skagit Casino marquee, it was one of those, really? That guy's still around, huh? Sebastian Bach is playing the Skagit Casino on Saturday night. We got some tickets to see Sebastian Bach. Sebastian Bach from Skid Row. They had a couple hits in the late 80s, early 1990s. What do we know about Sebastian Bach? Well, his bio says he was discovered by Bon Jovi's parents. Not by John Bon Jovi, but Bon Jovi's parents were at a wedding, and Sebastian Bach, I guess, was singing. And so they knew some names from their son or something from Bon Jovi. I don't know if it was Bon Jovi's manager. Anyways, that was kind of the thing that got him started. Singing at a wedding. Little did he know, Bon Jovi's parents were in attendance, and they turned him on to somebody and gave him a good recommendation. Let's see. December 27th, 1989's. Sebastian Bach arrested after he tossed a bottle at a fan at the Springfield Civic Center. Not a good move. Assaulting your fans. July 13th, 2017, Sebastian Bach underwent a singing-related hernia surgery. He started to recover a month later and then explained that the operation was needed because he literally screamed his guts out. That's a lot cooler way of getting a hernia than I did. Mine was sanding and just doing general maintenance to some decks around the house and contorting my body. Much cooler to be able to say you got your hernia singing your guts out in front of a few thousand people. And in March of 2026 of this year, it was announced, I don't know where this is, but it was announced that he would replace longtime Twisted Sister vocalist Dee Snider, because Dee Snider had to retire because of health struggles. I don't know if he's doing that. I don't think that's part of the Skagit Casino show. I don't know if he's putting on the face paint. Not sure how that's going to work, but I guess he's paired up with Twisted Sister in some way. But he's going to be at the Skagit Casino Saturday night at 8 o'clock. And we'll have some tickets to give away for Sebastian Bach. If you have interest in seeing that show, you can send us off a text here at 360-733-5476, 360-733-KISM. And we'll put your name in the hat for some tickets to see Sebastian Bach. After 6 o'clock this morning, we're going into today's top three. Your dog might actually be able to help you out this morning.
1: Brad and John. Coming back.
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6: Change of venue this year for the 92 Days of Summer Party. We're going to be doing it this year at the Swinomish Casino and Lodge on Tuesday, September 8th. Put that into your phone. That's the day before the Seahawks open things up, or the night before the Seahawks have their regular season opener. And even if you don't qualify on the air, You can come out and try to be one of our last chance finalists out there. We'll have at least 10 last chance finalists on the night of the party at the Swinomish. And we got great door prizes every year. I mean, people walk out of there with all kinds of good stuff. This year, let's see, what do we got? We've got $1,000 in gas from the Urban Market in Bellingham. Yeah, $1,000 worth of gas. That's pretty good. And $1,500 towards an in-home water purifying system from Culligan Water. I got one of those reverse osmosis deals. That is sweet, man. Take that water everywhere I go, and you can do the same. Those are just a couple of the great I know Scott's lined up all kinds of he's got concert tickets and stuff to give away, and as well as all kinds of other swag. So you're going to want to be a part of it. Make an appointment. Put it into your phone. Put it into your calendar right now for Tuesday, September 8th, Swinomish Casino and Lodge. That's our 92 Days of Summer Party. And I know a bunch of folks signed up at the fair, the Northwest Washington Fair, Saturday night with Scott. He was out there for the Hell's Bells and the Bon Jovi tribute deal. So if you signed up for that or at any point this summer, be listening at 7:30 this morning, because we got another name to bark out for the 92 Days of Summer. $35,000 on the line in September from Brad and John at 92.9 KI.

0: 2.9 KISM 556. It's sunny today and a high of 80. You might get a little bit of that smoke, smelling some of that fire smoke today. We're looking at 52 right now, but going into the 80s today. Got to say hi to Gary, who gave us a shout out on Facebook this morning. He listens to us in Corona, New Mexico. I don't know. That might be a first. It might be our first listener from New Mexico checking in on the KISM app that we know of anyway. Thank you for tuning us in, Gary. That's a free download for your phone, the KISM app. If you are listening to us from a far-flung locale and you have never checked in to this program, let us know. We like to know who's out there long distance. 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After 6 o'clock, have you ever had to make an insurance claim on your pet? You got pet insurance? Well, there's this group that it's Nationwide Pet Insurance, and every year they put out their awards. They call them the Hambone Awards, the most unusual pet insurance claim of the year. And we'll tell you who won the trophy this year. We got news and sports coming up in just a second. And in the sports, the Seahawks are starting to look like a MASH unit after the last couple of days. We'll get into that next.
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At a gas station on 44th Avenue West, they've got a suspect in custody. The victim there, an adult male. Deadly house fire in Marysville Sunday. A 70-year-old woman and her service dog died in a bedroom fire. The woman's husband found her unresponsive in the bedroom that was filled with smoke. The husband had just returned home from working an overnight shift. Those two had been married for 54 years. The husband says his wife had been battling cancer and was in hospice care at their home. The cause is under investigation. The price tag is in for the fires in Washington, at least so far. The costs of fighting the fires in this state, just over $200 million. And that only applies to the last 30 days. 20 different fires figure into that equation. That number only applies to firefighting costs. It does not apply to lost structures. So far, 770,000 acres have burned in Washington this year, the third highest number in our state's history. Was still

after the crime and for reasons yet revealed, fled to Enumclaw. It's not clear if he had any connections to Washington State. President Trump enacted a 50% tariff on Canadian goods Saturday. The Canadian prime minister says he will retaliate dollar for dollar. Talks between the two sides collapsed Friday, and the U.S. says it will tighten the screws on Iran financially as the disruptions continue in the Strait of Hormuz. For mountain bikers in Bellingham, Galbraith Mountain is closed today and tomorrow. Some herbicide spraying is going on there. And what kind of winter are we going to have in the Pacific Northwest? Warmer than normal, with the usual precipitation. That's according to NOAA. It's going to be an El Nino winter, and maybe even a super El Nino winter, one of the strongest on record, which NOAA says usually means warmer in the PNW, with precipitation near normal, and wetter and colder in the southern third of the country. Most of the upper half of the U.S. is forecast to be warmer this winter. National Weather Service forecast is going to be sunny for the afternoon, a high of 80, some fog out there this morning, smoke and sun tomorrow with a high of 84. Seattle has 61, Port Angeles with 53. It's 52 right now in Bellingham. 6:04, we'll do some sports here. I got you covered with Brad taking a day or two off here. 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Well, the Titans lost to the Seahawks 19-16 last night. None of the Seahawks starters played, but there are a couple injuries of note for the Hawks. Rookie safety Bud Clark broke his right ankle, and they say he could miss the entire season now. Clark was expected to compete for a starting job this year. And then backup offensive lineman Mason Richmond suffered a major leg injury. He's expected to miss significant time. And the weekend didn't start off well, with Jake Bobo suffering a season-ending knee injury in practice on Friday. One more preseason game for more guys to get hurt in for the Hawks coming up Friday night in Kansas City against the Chiefs. I don't think I'd put anybody from the first or second string on the airplane for Kansas City. Mariners lost to the Cubs 19-2. The weekend started off so encouraging for the Mariners, with two wins against the Cubs, one in dramatic fashion there. And then yesterday, starting pitcher Bryce Miller gave up 6 earned runs. Reliever Michael Rucker gave up 7. And then they bring in a position player to pitch, Weston Wilson. He gave up 3 innings in the ninth. Randy Arozarena homered again. What a weekend Randy Arozarena had. Hitting home runs, stealing home runs. But still, here we are with about a month left in the season, and the Mariners only 3 out in the division and 3 out for the last wild card. But they have to be on their game now this week, because the Phillies are coming in. They're hosting the Phillies tonight, 6:40 at T-Mobile, and the Phillies are smoking hot. Mariners' Brendan Donovan is out again. He's on the 7-day injured list, recovering from a concussion. How did that happen? In the batting cages. He got hit in the head by a thrown pitch in the batting cages while he was taking swings. That's like Mariner on Mariner violence there. Donovan, that guy cannot stay healthy this year. So he's out for a while. J.P. Crawford could be back from injury tonight. He could be in the lineup. He's been rehabbing in Tacoma. Little League World Series. Tacoma lost to Henderson, Nevada, so they go to the loser's bracket for a game tomorrow. Storm lost to Dallas 92-70. Ryan Blaney won the NASCAR race in New Hampshire. Kyle Kirkwood won the Indy race through the streets of D.C. I watched a little bit of that. That was kind of cool. PGA, Wyndham Clark was the winner at the BMW Championship Tournament. And the LIV season officially ended yesterday, and there's a lot of uncertainty about next year with Saudi Arabia ending its
investment.

Brad and John, 92.9 KISM. All right, coming up, our today's top three. We're going to reveal that. Your dog might be able to help you out with our top three.

0: And then the guy, as they're walking out, their backs are turned, and this guy who's the parking lot attendant takes the car out, and he just rips it down the street, and he's going out for a joyride. Well, we got a story kind of along those lines coming up, and I can't believe it's news, at about 6:45 this morning involving a woman and her mechanic. But our today's top three, your dog might actually be able to help you out with our top three today. The top three is the top three things that get your dog in trouble today. Because the Nationwide Pet Insurance has come out with its annual list of the Hambone Award winners. Actually, they have one winner, and then they've got a bunch of runners-up. And it's for the most unusual pet insurance claim of the year. And a lot of these pet insurance claims are just, they're kind of crazy. They're unusual because many of them involve some kind of surgery because the dog ate something weird. And so a lot of them kind of go down that path. The winner this year is Milo the Golden Retriever. Now, all of the dogs who are up for the Hambone Award, they all are okay. The insurance company wants to make that clear. All the pets have recovered. But Milo, the Golden Retriever, was the winner this year after spending 72 days lost in the mountains before finally turning up at a shelter, extremely thin but otherwise unharmed. They don't say how all this happened, but somehow the dog was lost for 72 days in the mountains and came home and needed some medical attention, but they say the dog has otherwise recovered. Not a lot of details on that. I like some of the runners-up a little bit better here. And there are cats involved in this as well, by the way. It's not just dogs. One of the other runners-up was a cat named Hobbs who ran under his owner's garage door as it was closing, became pinned. Hobbs successfully recovered, but needed some surgery. Then there are the beagles Diesel and Matilda, who ate an entire two-tiered red velvet cake. Oh, the cleanup on Diesel and Matilda must have been fun. They had to make an insurance claim. So that there was a Bernese mix named Capone who swallowed an entire intact baseball cover. And a golden doodle named Hamden, who ate the skin off a vintage Ugandan drum. Also, there was Raleigh, a poodle, who likes chasing iguanas. Raleigh lives in Florida. But those iguana-chasing days came to an end when he decided to eat a dead one, and that left him seriously ill. But Raleigh did make a full recovery. So our top three today, again, is the top three things that get your dog in trouble. Maybe it's things your dog likes to eat that it shouldn't eat. Maybe things the dog should chase that it shouldn't chase. Whatever it might be, you text those in this morning, 360-733-5476, 360-733-KISM. Whether it's the squirrel, whether it's the neighbor's cat, whether it's, you know, whatever it might be, something that it's that it plucked off the counter, it likes to take off the counter, whatever it might be, you give us three of those at 360-733-5476, 360-733-KISM, and we'll break it down this morning at 6:45, your top three things that get your dog in trouble.
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XM 613, sunny for the afternoon, a high of 80. It's 52 right now. Remember that scene in Ferris Bueller's Day Off when they took the car, Cameron's dad's Ferrari, to a public parking garage while they were bopping around downtown Chicago? They gave a guy a $5 bill and said, take good care of this car.

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4: Oh, yeah, there's a sign up and an instant finalist for the 92 Days of Summer on Wednesday. Scott Less going to be at Mount Baker Motorsports in Bellingham from 11:30 until 1:30. He's going to be there with that Kawasaki Terex H2 supercharged side-by-side. Maybe that's what you choose if you're a grand prize winner for the 92 Days of Summer. They're going to be doing complimentary lunch, ice cold Pepsi, so go get your free lunch with Scott Less on Wednesday from 11:30 to 1:30, and maybe you'll be our instant finalist right on the corner of Iowa Street and Woburn, the 92 Days of Summer. Brad and John, 92.9 KISM. I can't believe it's news, and some of the biggest knuckleheads of the day popping in under 30 minutes.

0: Brad and John, 92.9 KISM, 626. Sunny this afternoon, 80 the high. We got 52 right now. Our today's top three, the top three things that get your dog in trouble. The Nationwide Insurance Company just came out with its annual list of the, they do pet insurance, of the, well, they're basically knuckleheaded pets. The owners had to put claims in for these dogs and some cats who got themselves in trouble. We think our dogs are so smart, but Stephen Stanwood will tell you a story about his wire-haired terriers that he had. Now, you take these dogs, what, when you go up fishing, and what would happen?
1: Yeah, so we'd go up fishing up above Granite Falls, and there were lakes up there where we used to go fishing three or four times or five times a summer. They'd always take these dogs, we had two of them, and every time we would go up there fishing, those dogs would take off and go out running through the woods, and we'd hear them yiping out there, and all of it. Then pretty soon they'd come back, and they'd have a mouthful of porcupine quills in their mouths, and we would literally have to take a pair of pliers and pull those quills out of their gums and out of their tongues and out of their jaws, and every time we'd go up there fishing,
0: yeah,
1: those dogs would do the same thing. They never did learn not to do it. We didn't have any pet insurance back in those days. This
0: no.
1: was years ago.
0: All right, well, now I'm thinking, well, hold on. I'm thinking, yeah, the dogs aren't smart because every time you take them up there, they keep going. But then how smart are you, Steve? Because you keep bringing them back, and you know they're going to get in there and get in those. And holding on to a dog when you got to remove those quills, that cannot be the easiest thing in the world.
1: No, they didn't like getting those quills pulled out of their jaws and out of their gums, that's for sure.
0: Yeah.
1: But they never did learn. I mean, they... Yeah. They'd go up there, and they would go after those porcupines. Hey, I'm sure they went after other things, too, but they always came back with porcupine quills in their gums.
0: It's probably the same porcupines, too, just waiting for those knuckleheaded dogs to return. Ah, here they come. We're going to get them again. Thank you, Steve.
1: Yeah, okay, no problem.
0: Thanks
1: Good
0: for listening,
1: morning,
0: man.
1: Thanks, yep, have a great
0: thanks
1: day.
0: For being out there. Stephen Stanwood, 360-733-5476. So that's our top three. The top three things that get your dog in trouble. Lane the intern checking in. He also says porcupine, skunk,

0: and deer. Deer goring. Yeah, you don't want to mess with a deer. 360-735-476. Get those in for 7:45 when we do the whole rundown on the top three for today. We got news and sports coming up next. The Mariners were at it again, throwing another position player on the mound in the ninth inning because things got out of hand.
1: And not laughing. Makes the show sounds better on the app. Download it now.
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Seahawks are out for the season. We're going to run it down here in the sports in just a few moments. 6:32, John Reynolds with your news and sports. Brad taking a couple days off here. Let's start off. It's foggy out there for a lot of folks in our listening area, and it might not burn off for a couple more hours, but the afternoon is looking good. We'll get you the forecast here in a moment. Saturday, hundreds of lightning strikes in Washington and Oregon responsible for starting more than 50 new wildfires. Most of them were not big fires, at least not as of today. Strong winds contributed to the spreads there. 42,000 people evacuated from a wildfire near Reno, Nevada this weekend, and thousands more are being told to get ready to go. The fire started Saturday morning, and it's already closed two hospitals, and it's nearing the city. At least a half dozen people have been injured. A high-speed chase turned deadly on I-5 Sunday morning near Federal Way. State Patrol and Federal Way officers pursued a suspected DUI driver who refused to stop. As he was fleeing, he hit another vehicle that was not involved with the chase, and one of the people in that vehicle died. Three other people inside that vehicle were hospitalized with minor injuries. The 25-year-old suspect from Kent was arrested for DUI and vehicular homicide. A tourist died in Death Valley last week after being stranded on a road in high heat. Temperatures reached 116 degrees that day. The 68-year-old man was from France, and he and a companion got their car stuck in the mud, and no other vehicles were in the area. So they began walking. One of the men collapsed after less than 2 miles. The other continued on to try to get medical assistance. A Cirque du Soleil performer suing the company after she fell 2 years ago in Portland and broke 11 bones. She says the traveling circus company failed to place safety mats below her. She fell 15 feet, suffered a concussion, double vision, back and wrist fractures, and broken facial bones. This is about 30 minutes into the performance. OSHA ended up fining Cirque du Soleil. The suit was filed in Multnomah County Court. And the state of Washington has a new Mount St. Helens license plate. Have you seen this? I like it. Looks good. Available now. It's a green plate featuring St. Helens and a mountain goat. I'm more of a Rainier guy than a St. Helens guy, but I do really like the look of this plate. Some of the proceeds go to funding youth education, trail maintenance, and volunteer programs. Check that out. Your National Weather Service forecast. Yeah, there's some fog out there this morning. Sunny for the afternoon and a high of 80. And then there's going to be some smoke tomorrow. Yeah, you should be able to smell the smoke today, too. But smoke and sun tomorrow and a high of 84. Anacortes has 55. Edmonds has 60. 52 in Bellingham. 6:36. And we'll do some sports here. I try to watch this Seahawks game, but preseason football is so tough to watch when none of the starters are playing and the backups are like, eh. And this was not a good one for the Hawks. Even though they won over the Titans 19-16, they had a couple of long-term injuries here. Rookie safety Bud Clark broke his right ankle, and he could miss the entire season. He was competing for a starting job. And then backup offensive lineman Mason Richmond suffered a major leg injury. He's expected to miss significant time. And then Friday, Jake Bobo suffered a season-ending knee injury. So the Hawks are going to be in the market for a backup wide receiver. There's one more preseason game for the Hawks. It's going to be Friday night in KC against the Chiefs. The Mariners, it was looking like a weekend, like it could be a great weekend, like this could be the weekend that gets them back on track. They beat the Cubbies in the first two games, one of them in dramatic fashion, and you're thinking, all right, this is it. Finally, they're awake. The sleeping giant is awake. And then what happens last night? Yesterday afternoon, they get crushed at T-Mobile Park, 19-2 by the Cubbies. Starting pitcher Bryce Miller was bad. Reliever Michael Rucker was worse. And they had to put Weston Wilson, third baseman,

out on the mound in the ninth inning. Things got so bad. So the Mariners are, but they're still within range of it all. They're only three out in the division, only three out for that last wild card. But they got to host the Phillies tonight, 6:40 at T-Mobile. And the Phillies are smoking hot. They are a machine right now. They won yesterday on a Kyle Schwarber walk-off, come from behind 6-4 win over the Cardinals. They are on a mission right now. They want to catch those Braves. Phillies have won 9 out of their last 10, and the Mariners better match their intensity or they're going to get steamrolled here this week. Mariners' Brendan Donovan is out again. He's on the 7-day injured list, recovering from a concussion. This was a freak thing that happened. He was supposed to be in the lineup Saturday, but he got hit in the head by a thrown pitch in the batting cages while he was taking swings, of all the ways. Donovan, he's only played 39 games this year because of injuries. And now they're saying J.P. Crawford could be healthy and back in the lineup as soon as tonight. Fingers crossed. The guy who owns Michael Jordan's game-worn 1998 NBA Finals jersey says he's willing to sell it, and he predicts it could go for $100 million. What? That's what this guy says. That was Jordan's final season with the Bulls, 98, and this is the jersey he wore in Game 3. So it's not even like the last game of that series. It's the Game 3 jersey that could go for $100 million. I looked it up. Jordan, it wasn't like Jordan scored a bazillion points. I think he only had 24, which was his lowest output of the series. But anyway, that's what this guy says. He bought it 4 years ago. He's not saying how much he paid for it, but a Jordan game-worn jersey from Game 1 of that series sold 4 years ago for $10 million. So you assume it's going to go for somewhere in the millions. But $100 million? Really? All right, that's your sports. It's 6:40. I can't believe it's news. Waiting for you here in a few minutes. We got a knuckleheaded dad who left his 7-year-old on a mountain. Brad and John, 92.9.

0: 92.9 KISM, 645. Sunny this afternoon, a high of 80. It's 52 right now. Thanks to everybody who corrected me on the score of the Seahawks game last night. The Hawks actually lost that game. I was so caught up in all the guys that they lost in the injuries that I didn't pay attention to the result. Should make for an interesting Hard Knocks come tomorrow night. Today's top three about an hour from now. 6:45 right now. It's 7:45. We're going to do our top three, and it's top three things that get your dog in trouble. Art and Squim says number one, bread. I assume he's not talking about the musical group. Bread, number one. Birds, number two. And the Amazon guy, number three. 360-733-5476. Your top three that get your dog, that get your dog in the doghouse. What are those three? We got I Can't Believe It's News coming up next. Lady takes her car to the mechanic, and they turn it into a personal vehicle.
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1: KISM.
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4: Yeah, that fog isn't fun this morning, but it's supposed to clear up this afternoon. Sunshine today and a high of 80 with a little bit of smoke smell hanging around here. We got 52 right now. We're going to do some I Can't Believe It's News with I've Got a Guy Tree Service. 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
2: Kapoya! I Can't Believe It's News.
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6: Sharp as marbles.
4: Okay, I got a few stories for you here. Brad taking a day or two off. This one, first one here, reminds me of a scene in Ferris Bueller's Day Off. This story here, a woman dropped her car off at the mechanics with some transmission troubles, and by the time she got it back, the repair shop had driven it hundreds of miles. It was a Ferris Bueller scenario playing out in the city of Boston, only it wasn't a fancy sports car. They were out there joyriding a Hyundai Tucson. And the owner knew something was up when a couple days after she left it with the mechanic, she's walking around Boston. She's on feet because she doesn't have a car, so she's got to take the train. So she's heading for the train when she sees her vehicle at a stoplight. She saw a woman in her Tucson, and she got the attention of the woman driving her vehicle and asked, "Hey, what? That's my car. What's going on?" And then the woman took off. So she calls the mechanic. Did somebody steal my car? What's going on? And the mechanic says, "Oh, no, that's just my stepdaughter. She's just test driving it." Well, this doesn't smell right to this lady. She didn't believe that. So she called the local TV station. She suspected that they were just taking her car out and driving it. And so their consumer reporter came out, looked into it, and then took a look at the woman's dashboard video camera, found the car had been driven all over New England, and the odometer showed like hundreds of miles had been put on while it was in the care of the garage. Not only that, but when they returned it to the lady, they'd put in a faulty transmission. And so now the mechanic is going into complete shutdown mode. He's not talking to the lady anymore, and he's not returning calls from the Boston TV station. And she wants to know why they were driving her vehicle hundreds of miles. Hey, if I wanted my car in the Boston Marathon, I would have entered it. And here's a Washington knucklehead. This woman is all wet. This is a 33-year-old woman down in Centralia who tried fleeing police by jumping into the Skookumchuck River. That's always a fun one to say, the Skookumchuck. And she flowed, this lady's fleeing the cops. She jumps into the river, and she flowed downstream 2,000 feet practically into the arms of the Centralia police. She was wanted by police for violating terms of her probation. She was near the banks of the river when police came to question her, so she jumps in. She gets carried away, and that's when the Skookumchuck decided it didn't want her anymore and chucked her out onto shore. And waiting for her at the other end of the line there was the Centralia PD, and they booked her into the Lewis County Jail. And finally here, you are going to meet a dad who is a mountain-sized knucklehead, as in a Mount Fuji-sized knucklehead. This happened last Thursday at Mount Fuji in Japan. A dad set out to hike Mount Fuji with his 7-year-old son. The 48-year-old dad and his 7-year-old son were at 6,500 feet when the 7-year-old said, "I'm tired, I can't do it anymore. I don't want to do this anymore, Dad." Well, Dad planned on several

more hours of hiking. He was all geared up for it. So that's not what he wanted to hear. So he told his 7-year-old, all right, just sit on that bench there. I'll be back in several hours. He gave him a soda and a snack and said, I'll be back later. I got this hike to finish. Well, so the kid is just sitting there on the bench, and hikers took note of the abandoned boy. This is at 7:30 at night, and they contacted police. The dad was tracked down 3 hours later. He planned on hiking 2 more hours. Police turned him around and brought him to his son. The kid, I guess, ended up, according to the story, ended up spending 8 hours alone. And that dad probably spent 8 hours alone at night, because when his wife found out, he was going to be either sleeping on the couch or sleeping inside the car. And he may find himself as 9:30 knucklehead of the day. I hope we don't find a bigger knuckleheaded dad than that guy this morning. Brad and John, 92.9 KISM.

0: It's Brad and John, 92.9 KISM, 658. Fog out there this morning, sun for the afternoon, a high of 80, and we have 52 right now. An hour-ish from now, we'll be doing our today's top three. The top three for today is the top three things that get your dog in trouble. A pet insurance company came out with its annual list of the weirdest claims that pet owners made because their dogs got into trouble eating this or chasing that or something like that and wound up at the vet. So you get us, give us three things that get your dog in. 360-733-5476. Get your dog in trouble. Bruce in the 604, bunnies in the backyard, FedEx or Amazon guy, and any other dog that is going out for a walk. Christine's daughter has a dog named Bruce. And when Christine's daughter lived here, you know, we would take Bruce out all the time. And Bruce would get, he'd get pissed off at anything. People on bicycles, but another thing was airplanes. He would go off on airplanes. I mean, they could be, we're not talking about crop dusting planes. We're talking about they're way up there. And he would just go nuts at those things. Those would be two out of his list. Christine might join us a little later on and give you the rest of the three. And I'll give you the three from Harpo. Harpo's top three. He was another guy who, like kind of like Bruce, just anything and everything could kind of piss him off. We got news and sports coming up here in just a second and get him in trouble, too. In the news, we'll tell you about a postal worker who's in trouble because of some behavior regarding a peacock.
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2: 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You'll have the

dog died in a bedroom fire. The woman's husband found her unresponsive in the bedroom that was filled with smoke. He had just returned home from working an overnight shift. The husband says his wife had been battling cancer and was in hospice care at their home. Those two had been married for 54 years. The cause is under investigation. A man suspected of killing five people in Oregon was found dead in Enumclaw Sunday. Officers believe he took his own life. It's thought he fled the Portland area after the crime and, for reasons yet revealed, fled to Enumclaw. And it's not clear if he had any connections to this state. A laptop caught fire on an American Airlines flight, and one passenger had to be treated. Happened Friday as the plane was landing at the Dallas-Fort Worth airport. Laptop started smoking, and then when the plane landed, it caught fire. Flight attendants put the laptop in a thermal containment bag. Emergency personnel met the plane at the gate. There were no serious injuries. The Humane Society of Skagit Valley is asking for a little bit of help. Someone stole their shelter's van's catalytic converter and damaged the exhaust pipes last week. So they're looking for some donations. You can go to the Humane Society of Skagit Valley's website if you want to help out there. And a postal worker's in trouble for assaulting a peacock. This happened in Pasadena. There's a neighborhood peacock. The locals call him Sugar, and the locals don't find him annoying. He's been wandering around the neighborhood for years. But residents noticed that Sugar was walking around disoriented recently. One of the residents happened to check their home security footage and saw a postal worker throw a rock at Sugar and then hit him. After the mailman threw a rock at the peacock, it followed him to his truck and stood in front of the truck. Like, oh yeah? You're not going anywhere. And the video then shows the carrier hitting the bird with a stick. So neighbors called the Humane Society, and they came out, took the peacock. It's now recovering from swelling and some minor wounds. And the Postal Service and the Pasadena Humane Society are investigating that postal carrier. Your National Weather Service forecast. Sunny skies for the afternoon. Got a lot of fog to burn off in some parts of our listening area this morning. Smoke and sun tomorrow and a high of 84. Vancouver, BC has 58, 14 Celsius, 61 in Seattle, and 52 right now in Bellingham. 7:07, let's do some sports. And that's brought to you by the Extreme Sports Park. Don't miss the Steel American Sprint Boat Pro Racing Series at Extreme Sports Park in Port Angeles, September 12th and 13th. Enjoy a rockin' beer garden, food options, weekend camping, and more. Feel the rush. 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Seahawks lost to the Titans 19-16, but that wasn't the story there. It was the injuries. Rookie safety Bud Clark broke his right ankle, and he could miss the entire season. That kid was expected to compete for a starting job. And then they lost one of their backup offensive linemen, Mason Richmond. He had a major leg injury, and they say he is going to miss significant time. And then Friday, Jake Bobo started the whole thing out, was suffering a season-ending knee injury in practice. So the Hawks are going to need to find a backup wide receiver, a backup offensive lineman, and looks like a safety. One more preseason game for the Hawks. That'll be Friday night in Kansas City against the Chiefs. The Mariners had a chance to make it an epic weekend, a bounce-back weekend, and they blew it big time. Yesterday, lost to the Cubs 19-2. They did end up winning that series because they took the first two games. Second one in dramatic fashion there, but yesterday, Bryce Miller was awful. Michael Rucker, the reliever, was even worse. They had brought in third baseman Weston Wilson to pitch the ninth inning. He gave up three runs. Randy Arozarena is he's the bright spot in the Mariners right now. He homered again yesterday. So the Mariners still right in there. They're in the thick of it. Three out in the division, three out for the last wild card. But they got to get it together tonight because they're hosting the Red Hot Phillies 6:40. At T-Mobile. And they're going to have to do this without Brendan Donovan,
at least for the next

next few days. He's out on the 7-day injured list, recovering from a concussion. He got concussed in the batting cages. He was taking swings, and it was a thrown pitch that hit him in the head. J.P. Crawford could be back from his injury tonight in the lineup. Maybe in the lineup tonight. He's been rehabbing with Tacoma, so he can fill Donovan's spot. Little League Classic in Williamsport last night. The Braves beat the Brewers 4-2. The Tacoma team lost. They move on to the loser's bracket, so they're still alive in that sense. Dallas Cowboys wide receiver CeeDee Lamb's house was broken into while he was at training camp. $300,000 worth of property was taken, including four luxury bags. And the Chiefs field goal kicker, Harrison Butker, kicked a 69-yard field goal in a preseason game against Tampa this weekend. 69 yards. Well, that's not even the NFL record in the preseason, though. There was this guy from Jacksonville, Cam Little, last year. He made a 70-yarder. All right, it's 7:10. Our buddy Westy's in here. We're going to talk fishing and, well, the Warrior Service Veterans Fishing Weekend here in just a second. Brad and John, KISM.

0: Ed and John, 92.9 KISM, 714. Fog this morning, sunny this afternoon, a high 80, 52 right now. It's the John and Westy, the Westy and John show right now. Our buddy Westy is in here. We're going to help out veterans here in a second. But if we don't get you with the fog this morning, we'll get you with the smoke this weekend. Now, where did you encounter the smoke this weekend?
1: On my way, my wife and I were heading over to Winthrop for our anniversary weekend, and we had to get masked up at New Halem and leave them on almost all the way to Mazama.
0: That thick, huh?
1: Yeah. It was, you know, worse in places than others, but yeah, it was not good at all.
0: So once you were in Winthrop, it was...
1: Winthrop was kind of okay. The place we were going was kind of down low in a hole, and it was not so bad there. But traffic was definitely down for the weekend. The people... merchants we talked to over there were having a tough summer.
0: Yeah, I love that little town. We were there just about a month ago or so. It's just a great spot. You have kayaking and all hiking and all different kinds of things. Fishing, I'm sure, all that stuff. Speaking of fishing, now you're this Warrior Service Veterans Fishing Weekend is coming up in September, and we could use some assistance here. Correct?
1: Yes. The organization was formed up by a guy named David Libby, spent 23 years in the Army. Since he's been out, he's dedicated his life essentially to providing outdoor recreational opportunities for veterans who like to hunt and fish. They got all kinds of things going on. There's a trip to Louisiana to fish for reds. There's a trip to Wyoming to hunt for antelope. There's a trip to Texas in the spring for feral hogs. But right now, locally, there's a fishing event going on the 11th, 12th, and 13th of September. And he needs more boats.
0: Okay.
1: He's got lots of veterans that want to go fishing, and he needs more boats. So if somebody wants to sign up and get involved in this, they can go to warriorservice.org and get signed up. All the information is right there.
0: And is this one of those activities, Westy, for veterans where just kind of you get them out there and...
1: All they have to do is get themselves here. Everything else is covered. On the 11th, which is Friday, there's a meet and greet down at the... Squalicum Yacht Club, and then there's fishing on Saturday, and then Sunday morning there's crabbing, and then Sunday afternoon there's a big seafood feed for everybody.
0: Okay.
1: This is a great deal. Like I said, and I'll keep saying, warriorservice.org is the place to find out about it.
0: Okay. And, it looks like our buddies over at Legion Post 86 are doing the seafood dinner on Sunday the 13th, so they're involved in all this as well.
1: Yes, Legion Post 86. We also have Jaeger's sponsor. Lummi Fisheries is a big sponsor. A number of organizations around are supporting this because there's lots of things going on for veterans, but this is a very unique opportunity.
0: Yeah, well, talk about how beneficial this is for veterans, and we've talked with other folks who have run activities kind of like this, but kind of talk us through that.
1: Well, you go fishing, okay, and you're on the boat together, and you may be with veterans you know, you may be with veterans you don't know. The thing is, they all have something in common. They're veterans. What a lot of people don't understand is when you're a veteran, you have served your country. But what they don't really understand is during the time you're serving your country, your life does not belong to you. You have given your life to your country. And wherever they send you, that's where you go. Whatever they need you to do, that's what you do. That's a bond that lasts forever. And people who've not been in the service can't really understand that. So when you get back together with veterans, you share stories. Where were you stationed? Where were you deployed? What was your experience? It's partly about the hunting and fishing, but it's also about the camaraderie. It's about the fellowship, and it's about the sharing.
0: Yeah, and maybe you're meeting, like we had this discussion with the folks at the Legion Post. Maybe you're meeting... you're not getting out as often or meeting as many fellow veterans, and this is just an opportunity. Maybe you meet some new friends along the way.
1: Absolutely. That's the whole point, is to get people together to share their

0: past experiences and look for future experiences. One of my friends was on the trip to Texas last year to hunt feral hogs. He's one of the biggest supporters of this, Scott. And, you know, you hunt for a few hours in the morning. The rest of the day, you're spending just hanging out with the guys. So it's a fun deal.
1: That's the deal right there, yeah. So warriorservice.org. Again, it is September 11th through the 13th, Friday, Saturday, and Sunday. And if you want to help, you want to participate in some way, go to warriorservice.org, and all the information is there.
0: That's right.
1: Westy, thank you for your service, and thanks for bringing this to our attention, and we'll hope we can send some folks out.
0: Thanks, John. It's always good to be here.
1: You got it, buddy.
2: Brad and John coming back.
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2: 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Traffic issue in Bellingham. Don't know if this is fog related, but northbound 5, I-5 north, just south of Lakeway. There's a collision blocking the left lane there, and that has traffic backed up. Again, that is northbound I-5 right around Lakeway with a collision that is backing up traffic this morning. We got a name in the 92 days of summer to do here in just a few minutes. Today's top three going to the Dogs. 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

0: Brad and John, 92.9 KISM, KISM.com. Download that app, and you can stream us anywhere. Sunshine this afternoon, a high of 80. It's fog and 52 right now. Might be behind some of the road issues out there this morning. If you're in Bellingham, traveling I-5, there was an accident, a collision on northbound 5, just south of Lakeway, that has been blocking the left lane there and has had things backed up this morning. Let's see. Today's top three, my wife's underwear, says David. One of the three that he is contributing this morning. Our today's top three is going to the dogs today. Top three things that get your dog in trouble. David's wife's underwear, because the dog likes to eat the underwear. That's not that uncommon, actually. The dogs have that particular fetish. Give us your top three. Text them in this morning. 360-733-5476. 360-733-KISM. The Nationwide Pet Insurance came out with its list of its Hambone Award winner, the most unusual insurance claim of the year, and they had a whole list of dogs that were runners-up, and many of them just involved dogs eating things that they shouldn't eat, and that is showing up in a lot of these lists from listeners this morning in the top three things that get the dog in trouble, whether it's the wife's underwear or bread or whatever it might be. Also this morning, we've got tickets for Sebastian Bach, who will be coming to the Skagit Casino this Saturday night. Yes, Sebastian Bach of Skid Row. He's still out there doing his thing, and he'll be doing his thing Saturday night at the Skagit Casino. So if you want to go see that and get in on the guest list of that, heads up, we'll tell you how you can do that this morning. All right, top threes here in about 15 minutes. But right now we got to get a name out here in the 92 Days of Summer.
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0: I'll give you that name in a second, but we got to give thanks to North Coast Credit Union for coming along all summer long. We're down to our last couple weeks here. And here's the first name of the week. Chad Griggs of Bellingham is on the clock this morning. Chad Griggs of Bellingham, you're up, dude. You got to call us back in 10 minutes at 360-733-5476, 360-733-KISM. And if Chad buzzes us back within the 10 minutes, he's going to get a whole bunch of great gift certificates and prizes just for being a finalist, including a $25 gift card to Doug's Burgers. You got that coming. A limited edition KISM T-shirt and some passes to Extreme Sports Park in PA to go to the Sprint Boat Races, because those are coming up soon, too. So, Chad Griggs of Bellingham, you're on the clock for 10 minutes. Call us back at 360-733-5476, 360-733-KISM. Just how many guys did the Seahawks lose for the rest of the season to injury over the weekend? We'll run it down coming up in the sports next.
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5: KISM. Couple of Seadrill Woolly firefighters doing some good for the fire victims out in Spokane. We'll check in with them after 8 o'clock this morning. But we got news and sports to do right now. 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Yeah, fog causing some problems out there on the roads this morning, so heads up with that. It is supposed to clear up a little later on this morning and have sunny skies for the afternoon. Saturday, hundreds of lightning strikes in Washington and Oregon responsible for starting more than 50 new wildfires. Most of them were not big fires, at least as of today. Strong winds contributed to those spreads. On the subject of fires, the price tag is in for the fires in Washington. So far, the cost of fighting the fires in this state is just over $200 million, and that figure only applies to the last 30 days. 20 different fires figure into that equation, and that's just for the cost, the firefighting cost. It doesn't factor in the lost structures. So far, 770,000 acres have burned in Washington this year, the third highest number in our state's history, with a couple months still to go in the fire season. A high-speed chase turned deadly on I-5 Sunday morning near Federal Way. State Patrol and Federal Way officers pursued a suspected DUI driver who refused to stop. As he was fleeing, he hit another vehicle that was not involved with the chase, and one of the people in that vehicle died. Three other people inside that vehicle were hospitalized with minor injuries. The 25-year-old suspect from Kent was arrested for DUI and vehicular homicide. President Trump enacted a 50% tariff on Canadian goods Saturday. The Canadian Prime Minister says he is going to retaliate dollar for dollar. Talks between the two sides collapsed Friday, and the U.S. says it will tighten the screws on Iran financially as the disruptions continue in the Strait of Hormuz. And for mountain bikers in Bellingham, Galbraith Mountain is closed today and tomorrow. Herbicide spraying is going to be going on there. Your National Weather Service forecast. It's sunny for the afternoon. We're looking at 80 for the high, and smoke and sun in the forecast for tomorrow. And that's supposed to be a high of 84. We're sitting at 61 right now in Seattle. Port Angeles has 53, and it's 52 in Bellingham, 737. Let's do some sports here. And we'll start off with the Seahawks losing the game, but losing players. 19-16 was the final score with the Titans last night. And some injuries here. And it sounds like the biggest one is this safety, Bud Clark, the rookie safety, because they were expecting him to compete for a starting job. He broke his right ankle, and they say he could miss the entire season. And then you had backup offensive lineman Mason Richmond suffer a major leg injury. He's expected to miss significant time. And all the bad news started Friday when they were doing that joint practice with the Titans, and Jake Bobo suffered a season-ending knee injury. So one more preseason game for the Hawks. You got to keep these guys healthy for the opener. They'll play the Kansas City Chiefs in KC on Friday night. And the Mariners are going to have to shape up and fast. They looked good in the first couple games against the Cubs. They ended up winning the series, but they got their doors blown off again yesterday, 19-2 in front of the home crowd. The Cubbies took them. Bryce Miller, another bad outing there. Michael Rucker in relief had a bad outing. They ended up throwing Weston Wilson, the third base.

baseman up on the mound there in the ninth inning. Randy Arozarena's clocking him. He homered again yesterday. But the Mariners still right there. They're only three out in the division. The three out for the last wild card spot. Little League World Series, Tacoma lost to Henderson, Nevada, so they go to the loser's bracket for a game tomorrow. Storm lost to Dallas 92-70. Paige Beckers had 32 points for Dallas. Ryan Blaney was the NASCAR winner in New Hampshire. Bubba Wallace came in second. Kyle Kirkwood won the IndyCar race through the streets of D.C. I watched that for a few minutes. That looked kind of cool. You know, racing around the Capitol you can see the Capitol in the background. Some of the other monuments look kind of cool. PGA Wyndham Clark was the winner of the BMW Championship. Scottie Scheffler came in 12th place. He played the weekend with hand, foot, and mouth disease. He had blisters on his hand. Says it was painful, I imagine. Swinging a golf club with blisters. But he won himself. He toughed it out and won himself $426,000. So that's got to be worth it, right? That's your sports at 740. We're going to do some trash here. 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They are foreign. 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You'll find them in Westbound Vernon, jpautomotiveskagit.com. All right, let's do some trash here. Dolly Parton still suffering some health issues, but she has recently opened. She is now getting into, she's had that Dolly Parton amusement park for so many years, but she has now branched out to convenience stores, gas stations, and recently opened was Dolly's Tennessean Travel Stop in Cornersville, Tennessee. The store itself, they say, is the size of a grocery store. It's an 18-acre property that's got a dog park. It's got a tour bus. The Dolly's tour bus is on the property. You can tour that. A whole bunch of gas pumps, full-service restaurant, trucks and electric vehicles can charge up there. The restaurant's got an ice cream shop, barbecue counter, general store, a trucker's lounge, live music stages, and super clean restrooms, Dolly promises. There's 200 parking spots for cars and the same number for trucks. A newspaper described it as follows. They say, the main door opened to what looks like a mall of Dolly, an emporium with rows and racks. And yes, they use the word racks with Dolly Parton. And shelves of gifts, a tiered chandelier made of stringed instruments adorned with rhinestones and beads harvested from Dolly Parton's wardrobe. Dolly's got a new line of coffee. It's called the Cup of Ambition, a reference from the 9 to 5. The Trucker's Lounge is said to be really cool. A quiet retreat with recliner chairs, two TVs. There's also a laundromat, showers, and Dolly's signature cinnamon bread is featured there as well. And they say if this one does well, they will branch out and there'll be even more Dolly's convenience stores coming. And we hope she is on the mend as well. All right, we're going to the dogs here in just a couple of minutes. And our today's top three, it is the top three things that get your dog in trouble. What are they? Text them in this morning, 360-733-5476, 360-733-KISM. We're doing this because Nationwide Pet Insurance just came out with its annual list of the most unusual pet insurance claims of the year. Many of them involve dogs eating stuff they weren't supposed to eat, so you may find that on your list. Brad and John, 92.9 KISM.

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3: Your dog might be making it into our today's top three today. It's the top three things that get your dog in trouble. Nationwide Pet Insurance just came out with its list of the most unusual pet insurance claims of the year. And maybe something that your dog gets your dog in trouble is matches up with something on that list. So we got a whole bunch of them here from the listeners, which we'll get to. You can text in yours right now, 360-733-5476. But I'm going to bring on Christine here. We're going to deal with our dogs first. Now, we've got the Harpo, my dog Harpo. May he rest in peace. You might be able to help me out with the Harpo ones, right?
4: Mm-hmm, sure.
3: Yeah. And then your, well, not really your dog. It's your daughter's dog, Brooklyn's dog, Bruce, who used to live here, and we used to take him out for walks all the time. And now he's with Brooklyn and living in Arkansas. But we remember Bruce and we remember Harpo because both of these dogs were very challenging, were they not?
4: Yes.
3: Who
4: they
3: was,
4: were little dogs with big personalities.
3: Who was more messed up of the two? Do you think Bruce or Harpo? You won't hurt my feelings if you say Harpo.
4: Well, I do think it was potentially Harpo.
3: Yeah.
4: Only because he had things going on in two languages. And so I don't always even know all the concerns he had.
3: Yeah, I got him from I didn't find out until after I had adopted him that he had lived in a Spanish speaking only household. And so we had that, we always had that language barrier that we, ay caramba, we could never overcome. So that was a problem. And then Bruce was just, I don't know. Harpo was like a Pomeranian Maltese mix. And Bruce was what? What mix is
4: just
3: he?
4: Just pure poodle.
3: He's pure poodle. Okay. All right. I would
4: pure
3: say
4: poodle.
3: For Harpo, let's do Harpo first. Again, may he rest in peace. And then we'll go to Bruce. Harpo, the three things that got him in trouble. Number one, humans. Other than Christine and myself, everyone in his mind was to be attacked. Everybody. Well, except for Tyler and actually he liked my kids, Tyler, Lisa, and Cameron. He was very nice to them. But then outside of those, outside
4: not
3: of
4: my
3: those,
4: kids.
3: No, he didn't like your kids.
4: No, not like my kids.
3: They were afraid of him, as well they should be.
4: Mm-hmm.
3: Number two on the list of things that would get him in trouble, dogs, especially large breed dogs. The bigger the dog, the bigger the killer ambition from Harpo. And number three, and I don't know if you want to add a different one to this list, but number three for me was rain. When I would take him out in the morning, we'd go out there a few minutes before 4 o'clock every morning for him to do his business. And then I'd get him in and I'd get in the car and come to work. And, we were always in a hurry. And he was usually really good about going fast and coming back in, except when it rained. I don't know why for the life of me. He would just stay out there longer. I don't know if he liked the, I'm not sure what it was, but I didn't want to be out in the rain and he'd just take his time out there. And so that would get him in trouble with me was rain. Do you think I'm okay there or did you have one that you were going to have?
4: No, I think you're right. No, I think that's about right. No, he was kind of an old man and he kind of knew what he was going to do and you really couldn't say much.
3: No, kind of like me, right?
4: Exactly.
3: Took on my personality.
4: As
3: all right. Now, Bruce, I would put for Bruce the airplanes. I've never seen a dog who was so obsessed and upset by airplanes as Bruce.
4: Mm-hmm. Yeah, and he'd spot them. Like, he could see them, and I could not figure out what he was barking at up in the sky, and then I'd see it way over there.
3: And
4: there's a plane.
3: It would upset him as some other dog that was only a few feet away from him or across the street would upset him. He would go nuts. Yeah, we wouldn't even see
4: the plane. His personal space was huge. Like, his personal space, just like anybody who tried to come anywhere near the house.
3: It extended to 30,000 feet up, his personal space, according to Bruce. You know, there was a documentary on Secretariat. that I love to watch. And they would say about Secretariat, the folks that was that were around this great horse would say, oh, Secretariat was just brilliant. When Secretariat, and one of the things they cited was, they said, when Secretariat would see an airplane, Secretariat would look up and follow that plane with its eye. And I, for a while, I thought, man, maybe that means Bruce is brilliant. But then the more I got to know Bruce. No. All right, what else would we put on the list for Bruce?
4: Bicycles.
3: Because he
4: would get ferocious on a bicycle. Now, cars, he also would run at a car. But bicycles, he just felt like they had absolutely no right to be around.
3: And a lot of times, unfortunately, it's kids on these bicycles, and he's going crazy.
4: Mm-hmm.
3: All right, do we have a third thing for Bruce?
4: Yeah. Carsick. He could not sweat hardly at all in the car without throwing up.
3: Yeah, he's a trouble dog. Is he doing? He's doing okay though in Arkansas, right?
4: He's doing good. Yeah, and he did a road trip all the way to Arkansas, and he did okay. So,
3: all right. Yeah. Well, and he loved you as well. Anyone other than anybody who violated space with you, he would get upset with. So
4: especially at night, he'd jump up on the bed next to me, and my son would come close, and he would attack him.
3: All right. Thank
4: you.
3: Poor
4: Sam.
3: Thanks.
4: All right. Talk to you later.
3: All right. We'll turn it over to the listeners here. 360-733-5476. Dean, here's my dog's top three. And Dean's dog actually helped out with the list this morning. Good job, dog. The cat is number one. Three things that would get the dog in trouble. The cat, any kind of food being left on the table. And number three, chickens, ducks, and goats, a combination or any of those. Bruce in the 604 says bunnies in the backyard, FedEx or Amazon guy number two, and any other dog that is going for a walk when my dog Charlie is not going for a walk and is looking out at the window. So yeah, it was jealousy, envy, whatever you might want to call it. Art and Squim, his three at 360-733-5476. Bread, birds, and the Amazon guy. Lane says porcupines, skunks, and deers. Deer, 360-733-5476. Iris says the three things that would get my dog into trouble, the litter box. Eating the contents. Dogs will eat the contents of litter box? I knew cats would be. Garbage and just not responding to his name when he's called would be the three things. Let's see. And Mary just says the mattress. My dog Gunner dug a hole in the mattress to hide his bone. 360-733-5476. The three things that get your dog in trouble.
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2: You got us on the app? 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I got to say hi to the grand boys listening to us this morning in Arkansas. Coda and Moss are listening to Gramps on the radio today. In fact, Mom Aubrey just sent me a video of Moss, who when we played Hold On Loosely from 38 Special was like boogieing. He's kind of like crawls and can kind of stand up, not doing the full walk yet, but he is dancing. Happy 1 year birthday to Moss. Coda, doing a good job being big brother there. Way to go, guys. 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Hey, my grandsons, they're 3 and 1. 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

Brad and John, 92.9 KISM. Still some fog out there this morning. It'll be clear for the afternoon, though, with sunshine and a high of 80. And coming up this hour, we talked to a couple of Cedro Woolley firefighters who are coming to the aid of some fire victims out there in

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3: And Subwigbee Island 911 still to come this hour, 8:08. It is news time, and we are brought to you courtesy of Coconut Kenny's. Yeah, they got sandwiches on Mondays. Get $5 off any full-size sandwich every Monday at Coconut Kenny's, made on fresh-baked Hawaiian bread, like the King Mahalo, a fan favorite. Coconut Kenny's, bringing paradise to Whatcom, Skagit, and Snohomish counties. Fog still has to be burned off in some parts of our listening area this morning, and the fact that it messed around with the Port Townsend Coopville ferry a little earlier this morning. One of those sailings had to be canceled due to the fog. What kind of winter are we going to have in the Pacific Northwest? Well, warmer than normal, with the usual precipitation, according to NOAA. It's going to be an El Nino winter, and maybe even a super El Nino winter, one of the strongest on record, which NOAA says usually means warmer in the Pacific Northwest, with precipitation near normal, and wetter and colder in the southern third of the country, and most of the upper half of the U.S. is forecast to be warmer this winter. There's a deadly shooting in Linwood overnight at a gas station on 44th Avenue West. Suspect in custody. Victim there, an adult male. And a deadly house fire in Marysville Sunday. 70-year-old woman and her service dog died in a bedroom fire. The woman's husband found her unresponsive in the bedroom. It was filled with smoke. He had just returned home from working an overnight shift. The husband says his wife had been battling cancer and was in hospice care at their home. Those two had been married for 54 years. The cause is under investigation. 42,000 people evacuated from a wildfire near Reno, Nevada this weekend, and thousands more are being told to be ready to go. The fire started Saturday morning and already closed two hospitals out there. It's nearing the city. At least a half dozen people have been injured. A tourist died in Death Valley last week after being stranded on a road in high heat. Temperatures reached 116 degrees that day. This is a 68-year-old man from France. He and a companion got their car stuck in the mud. There were no other vehicles in the area, so they started to walk. One of the men collapsed after less than 2 miles. The other continued on to try to get some medical assistance. And the state of Washington has a new Mount St. Helens license plate. It's available now. Looks good. Green plate featuring St. Helens and a mountain goat. Some of the proceeds go to funding youth education, trail maintenance, and volunteer programs. Your National Weather Service forecast, it's going to turn sunny for the afternoon, a high of 80. I see the sun in my neighborhood, and I look out the window right now, but I know there's still fog for parts of our listening area this morning. Smoke and sun tomorrow with a high of 84. It's 55 in Anacortes. It's 60 in Edmonds. It's 54 in Bellingham. 8:12. We're going to do some sports right now. Brad taking the day off today. I got you covered. I tried watching that Hawks-Titans game last night, but preseason football is hard for me to stay with when I don't know any of the guys out there on the field. The Hawks lost 19-16, and the Hawks are going to have some new guys because they lost some guys yesterday. Two guys out with injuries for the Hawks and significant ones at that. Rookie safety Bud Clark broke his right ankle. He could miss the entire season. Who's Bud Clark? Well, he was expected to compete for a starting job this year. So that loss hurts. And backup offensive lineman Mason Richmond suffered a major leg injury. He's expected to miss significant time. And fan favorite Jake Bobo suffered a season-ending knee injury in practice on Friday. So the Hawks have one more preseason game. That'll be in Kansas City Friday night against the Chiefs. And the Mariners lost to the Cubs 19-2 yesterday. Didn't see that one coming. I'll admit, I got suckered into it after they won those first two against the Cubs. And in dramatic

dramatic fashion, I figured, all right, this is it. The match has been lit. Here we go. Now they're going to start the roll. And they end up losing 19-2. Bryce Miller was awful. And the reliever, Michael Rucker, he was even worse. Miller gave up 6 earned runs. Rucker gave up 7. They had to put third baseman Weston Wilson on the mound in that game yesterday. But the Mariners are still, you know, they're still in the mix. They're only 3 out in the division, 3 out for that last wild card. But they are going to be hosting a red-hot Phillies team tonight. The Phillies won yesterday on a Kyle Schwarber walk-off, come-from-behind win. Phillies have won 9 out of their last 10, and they are hunting the Braves right now for first place in that division. So they are on a mission. The Mariners are going to have to meet that intensity in this series, and they're going to have to do it without Brendan Donovan. He's out again on the 7-day injured list, recovering from a concussion. He was supposed to be in the lineup Saturday, but he got hit in the head by a thrown pitch in the batting cages while taking swings. Oh, jeez. It's been one of those kind of seasons for the Mariners, hasn't it? And the guy who owns Michael Jordan's game-worn 1998 NBA Finals jersey says he's selling it and predicts it could go for $100 million. 1990. Now, this wasn't like the last jersey Jordan ever wore. It was, I mean, there were more games in that final series. This was from game 3. But this guy says that he bought it 4 years ago. He's not saying how much he paid for it. But he's saying it's going to go for $100 million. We'll see. Jordan game-worn jersey from game 1 sold 4 years ago for $10 million. So that would seem to be a pretty dramatic leap. Unless Michael Jordan's on the other side, he's got the kind of coin, yeah, I'll buy my old jersey back. All right, we're going to talk to a couple of Cedro Woolley firefighters doing some good work, helping out some fire victims.

92.9 KISM. Brad taking a few days off. He'll be back in with me on Wednesday. We got sunny skies coming for the afternoon and a high of 80 today and 52 right now. A little bit of that fire smoke is going to be evident around here for a couple of days. If not seen, you will probably be able to smell it. And there are a number of fires started up over the weekend with all those lightning strikes that took place on Saturday. And not to be forgotten is what happened in Spokane. And that with the fires there a few weeks ago, over 800 homes were destroyed. So you still have a lot of people

0: living in shelter conditions and situations right now. And there's a couple of firefighters in Cedro Woolley who are looking to help out. And we got Dylan and Jake on the line with us this morning. Good morning, boys.
1: Good morning.
2: Good morning, John.
0: Hey, Dylan, what is this the only firehouse in Cedro Woolley? Are there a couple of firehouses? Explain to me that.
1: So the city of Cedro Woolley has one department. There's two different stations kind of located across the city.
0: Okay.
1: But we have a prime station here in central of town.
0: Got it. Okay, so you're the central fire station there in Cedro Woolley. And Dylan, you are looking to help out the folks in Spokane, it's in the thousands of people who need help. It was 800-plus homes. Dylan, what have you guys been doing over the last few days?
1: So kind of got a wild hair and decided that I wanted to do something to help. It kind of originated back when the Oso slide happened. My family, we got a 53-foot semi-truck trailer. We filled it with donation supplies and hauled it up there to help with that relief. Well, once I heard about this fire and how it affected them, I was like, I knew I needed to help. I've done this before with my family, so we decided to organize it again. And basically, we've got set up there at the local Leshwab here in Cedro Woolley. We got the trailer opened up, and we're just taking donations from anyone that's willing to supply help. We've been working with some contacts in Spokane, different nonprofits and humane societies and stuff for the different supplies they need.
0: So you have a pretty good handle on what they're looking for.
1: Yeah.
0: All right.
1: Yeah.
0: Firefighter Jake, what are they looking for?
3: So basically we were working with them. We thought they needed a little bit of everything, and so we got a little bit of everything off the bat. So as it stands now, we've actually filled their need for clothes.
0: Okay.
3: And so now we're kind of pivoting. We're looking more towards your normal, flats of water. Shelf-stable food is obviously a good one. Normal bathroom, hygiene supplies, so think anything you'd use every day, toothbrush, toothpaste, wipes and shaving cream, razors, that kind of stuff. Of course, you have your baby food, formula, diapers, that's all good. Feminine hygiene products is really good. And then talking with the animal shelters, cat and dog food, cat litter. And then we had one, I think it was the Humane Society, called out a specific need for kind of the senior pet food, cat and dog food, just because that's been going out, I guess. That's been pretty hot.
0: And when are you going to leave? When are you going to take this over?
3: Our plan is to ship out probably about midnight, right on Saturday morning, and head out there. It's going to be a long day, but We'll make that delivery.
0: And Dylan, the drop location again is the Les Schwab. What are the hours there?
1: So we're open all this week, Monday through Friday, 8 a.m. to 7 p.m. We're going to have the doors open. Thankfully, we've had some pretty awesome volunteers that are helping when Jake and I can't be there. The manager at Les Schwab, Joe, I'm going to shout him out. He's been helping out, getting the doors open when we can't be there. And then I took some time off work this week, so I should be there every day this week. I get off shift in a half an hour, and I'm going to head straight there and be there the rest of the day today.
0: Way to go, guys. Thanks for helping out. Firefighters Dylan and Jake from the Cedro Woolley Fire Department, the Central Fire Department there in town. Guys, good luck. And again, if you can help out in any way, You go to the Les Schwab in Cedro Woolley, 8 a.m. to 7 p.m., and drop a little something off, and they will see to it. They'll take that trailer over to Spokane and help out the folks over there. Over 800 homes were destroyed in those fires.
1: Guys, hey, John?
0: Yes.
1: Is it okay to shout out some people real quick that I couldn't do this without it?
0: Go ahead.
1: So I wanted to put a special thank you to Paris Trucking for supplying the 53-foot trailer. Bob

0: Engel and the family farm for donating their trucks. And then a special thanks to my dad, David Russell. He's going to be the one driving us all over there.
1: There you go. Dad's at the wheel. It's going to get there.
2: Yeah, yeah.
1: All right. Dylan, Jake, good work, guys. Thank you very much.
2: Thank you so much, John. I really appreciate
0: it. Thank you.
1: You got it, boys. All right. And that's the deal. And again, Les Schwab in Cedro Woolies, where you want to go with your donation.
3: Brad and John. Coming back. KISM.
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Brad and John, KISM. Yeah, Skid Row, Sebastian Bach, hairband era for sure. The late 80s into the early 90s, and Sebastian Bach's going to be at the Skagit Casino Saturday night at 8 o'clock, and we'll have some tickets, so hang with us for that. We got some espresso headlines to do next, courtesy of Lens Enterprises. 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
6: 8:35 and some espresso headlines today. Saturday, hundreds of lightning strikes in Washington and Oregon, responsible for starting more than 50 new fires in the PNW. A man suspected of killing five people in Oregon was found dead in Enumclaw Sunday. Officers believe he took his own life. Not clear if he had any connections to Washington State. And for mountain bikers in Bellingham, Galbraith Mountain is closed today and tomorrow. Herbicide spraying will be going on. Sunny this afternoon. We're looking at a high of 80. It's 60 right now. Sports: Hawks lost to the Titans 19-16 last night, but they also lost a couple of players. Rookie safety Bud Clark could be done for the year with a broken ankle. And backup offensive lineman Mason Richmond suffered a major leg injury. He's expected to be gone. Jake Bobo's out for the year. He had a knee injury in practice on Friday. Phillies in town to take on the Mariners to open up a series tonight, and the Phillies are smoking hot. They have won 9 out of 10. Meanwhile, Brendan Donovan is out again, 7-day injured list. He's recovering from a concussion. Some Whidbey Island 911 coming in a few minutes here in the Brad and John Show, 92.9 KISM.

0: John, 92.9 KISM. Brad taking the day off today. 92 days of summer signups aren't taking time off, though, because we only have a handful of these left. You want to get out there and sign up when you can, and Mount Baker Motorsports is going to be an opportunity for you Wednesday. That's an instant finalist one. So you can go out there, get some free lunch. That'll be served while it lasts from 11:30 to 1:30 at Mount Baker Motorsports in Bellingham. The 2026 Kawasaki Terex H2 Supercharged Side-by-Side is going to be out there as well. And you'll see Scott Less from 11:30 to 1:30 and see if you can grab one of those final spots in for the 92 days of summer. Hey, we got some I Can't Believe It's News coming up next, and a little bit of Whidbey Island 911.
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0: would be delivered via drone. So when she heard a loud buzzing noise outside, she got all excited, headed outside, had her cell phone with her, hit record. I want to show everybody what this is like. We could get one of these Amazon drone deliveries so they can see it. She did all that only to see her order land in her above-the-ground swimming pool. She says she doesn't want any more drone deliveries now. Amazon says it will be droning deliveries in 500 cities and towns by the end of this year. So get those pool covers ready.
1: Attention, citizens. The calls you are about to hear are true.
2: That's right.
1: Really?
2: Now listen real close, man.
1: Whidbey Island 911.
2: All right, tunnel mouth. Let's all save time.
1: With Brad and John.
2: Liars, cheats, con men, the class of Skid Row.
1: KISM.
2: Well, then dig this.
0: You know, she would have been cool with everything had she ordered, like, some floaties, if that was in her Amazon. Maybe some pool noodles, something like that. These are real emergencies that the dispatchers had to deal with out on Whidbey Island. A classic edition. Let's begin Monday, November 21st, 2:04 p.m., Evergreen Street. 911 caller says, I got 15 duck carcasses stacked up in front of my garage. Monday, November 21st, 3:05 p.m., Fort Casey Road. 911 caller says, the neighbor is burning dog feces, and it smells terrible. Wednesday, November 23rd, 2:37 p.m., Highway 20. 911 caller says, there's a grown man throwing rocks at cars. And finally, Monday, November 21st, 9:20 a.m., View Road. 911 caller says, you might want to come check out this guy who's been living in my closet.
2: I'll call the office, get a couple of black and whites up here to take them in.
0: The biggest knuckleheads of the day coming next. 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

0: Brad and John, 92.9 KISM. Hello to Kyle, who is listening in long distance on the KISM app. Kyle texts in, says, I'm listening to you guys in Boring, Oregon this morning. Not boring as in Oregon is boring, but the town just outside of Portland. Boring, Oregon. Brad and John, number one in boring. And your 930 Knucklehead nominees today. Let's start off with the Massachusetts mechanic. Woman dropped her car off at the mechanic's place there in Boston. And a couple days later, she knew something was up. She had some transmission problems. That's why she dropped it off. But a couple days later, she's walking around Boston, and she sees a woman driving her car. Stopped at a stoplight. She says, hey, that's my car. Woman says, I'm out giving it a drive. She goes back to the mechanic, finds out that, first of all, they put when she ended up getting her car back, they put in a faulty transmission, and then she checked her odometer reading and finds out that they had driven the car several hundred miles all over New England. She got the local Jesse Jones involved, and she's hoping to put a stop to that kind of nonsense at that garage. Also up for 930 Knucklehead, we got the 33-year-old woman in Centralia who tried fleeing police by jumping into the Skookumchuck River. She flowed downstream 2,000 feet, practically into the arms of the Centralia police. Even the Skookumchuck said, we don't want her. They spit her out. And the cops wrapped her up, and she was wanted for violating terms of her probation. And our third 930 Knucklehead nominee is the dad, the Mount Fuji dad. This is a mountain-sized knucklehead dad here. He went out to hike Mount Fuji with his 7-year-old son, 48-year-old dad, 7-year-old son. They're at 6,500 feet when the 7-year-old says, I'm tired, Dad. Can't do it anymore. I've had enough. I don't want to do it. So the dad gave his son a soda and a snack and said, sit on this bench. I'll see you later. So the dad wants to complete the hike, and off he goes. Well, some people came by, saw the kid on the bench, got the story. They contact police. They track down the dad 3 hours later. He's got to hike back. Kid ends up spending 8 hours without his dad on that bench. And the dad thought that hike up the mountain was strenuous. The march outside of the house after the wife found out was going to be pretty lengthy and pretty strenuous as well.
1: Brad and John coming back.
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0: Ed and John, 92.9 KISM. Drove by the Skagit Casino Saturday as I was heading down to the Painfield Airport in Everett to pick up Christine, and I noticed on the marquee, Sebastian Bach is coming to town. Skid Row. Saturday night at 8 o'clock, Sebastian Bach is going to be there. We got some tickets for this. And what did we learn about Sebastian Bach this morning? Well, we revisited the story from 1989 when he was arrested after he tossed a bottle at a fan at the Springfield, Massachusetts arena. Now, the fan had thrown it at him first, and then he tossed it back at them, and then he ended up getting arrested. I don't know if the fan ever ended up getting arrested, but he was arrested for that, for inciting the crowd. They were opening for Aerosmith, and who would have thought that they would be, although Aerosmith, I guess at that point, had started cleaning up its act. They had to at that point. They had their own issues with crowds in the 70s and 1980s and stuff they had done on stage. But then 3 years later, he came back to that very same arena, and he did a stage dive into the crowd, and they didn't throw him to the ground. They actually welcomed him there. So he had rehabilitated himself. Still, I'm not sure if there'll be any bottles around the Skagit Casino when Sebastian Bach performs Saturday night at 8 o'clock. If you want to go see him, we'll take in some texts, and we'll pull a name out of the hat at the end of the show. We can get you on the guest list for Saturday night. You text in here at 360-733-5476, 360-733-KISM, to see Sebastian Bach do his thing at the Skagit Casino. Who's going to win this 9:30 knucklehead? We're going to know in about 10 minutes.
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0: Brad and John, 92.9 KISM. A sunny day today. We're looking at 80 for our high, and it is 62 degrees. The fog burning off here, the sun coming through. And who are we going to crown for 9:30 Knucklehead?
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0: Our runners up, we're going to start off with a mechanic in Massachusetts. This lady brings her car in for some transmission work. And they say, well, it's going to be a while. We're going to need some time to work on this. And she's like, okay, I know. And she's out on the street a few days later looking to catch the train because she doesn't have a car. And while she's walking on the street, she sees her car pull up to a stoplight and stop. And she's like, hey, that's my car. There's a lady at the wheel. And she gets the attention of the lady. She says, hey, you're driving my car. And the lady says, yeah, I know I'm. And then she takes off as the light turns green. Turns out the mechanic was like using this lady's car. Her car was in the shop for like a week or so getting some transmission work done. And in that time, they had put hundreds of miles on the vehicle. And then when they gave it back to her, they gave her a crappy transmission. She didn't even get an improved situation with the transmission. So she's got the local Jesse Jones on the case there. Also up for 9:30 Knucklehead. We got the 33-year-old woman in Centralia who tried fleeing police by jumping into the Skookumchuck River. She flowed downstream about 200 feet when the Skookumchuck River chucked her out and right into the hands of the Centralia police. She was wanted for violating terms of her probation. Our 9:30 Knucklehead winner, though, today is a mountain-sized dad.
3: Knucklehead.
0: A mountain-sized knucklehead, I should say, for a dad. This happened in Japan last Thursday at Mount Fuji. Dad's 48, son is 7 years old. The two of them go for a hike. The dad wants to hike up Mount Fuji. They're at 6,500 feet. The seven-year-old says, Dad, can't do it anymore. I'm exhausted. I don't want to do this anymore. And the dad says, all right, sit on the bench there. Here's a soda. Here's a candy bar. I'll see you later. And off goes Dad, leaving the seven-year-old behind. The dad was tracked down by police 3 hours later, you know, several

0: 100 feet, maybe 1,000 or 2,000 feet up in elevation, and they corral him, and they say, you're going back to see your son. They bring him back. The son was there on that bench for like 8 hours without his dad. Some kind people stayed with him for a while there, but 8 hours. So it does not say in this story if he's facing any kind of abandonment charges, but whatever punishment his wife is going to give him is probably worse than what the police will give him. And he wears the crown this morning thanks to the Rockfish Grill and the Anacortes Brewery.
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92.9 KISM. All right, getting out of here, but a couple things to throw out. Hey, thanks to our buddy Westy for coming in this morning and telling us about the Warrior Service Veterans Fishing Weekend. That is the weekend of September 11th through the 13th, a Friday through Sunday event there. Salmon fishing and crabbing event, which supports veterans, gets veterans out on a boat and get together and just hang around and have a good time there and do some talking and do some crabbing, do some fishing.

0: And they are looking for some captains and volunteers to take the veterans out. So if that's something you think you could do, go to warriorservice.org. That's warriorservice.org, and you can get some more information there. And our friends over at American Legion Post 86 involved in that as well. And then firefighters Jake and Dylan from Cedro Woolley. They've got a little collection going right now, actually a sizable collection going, to help those who were victimized by the fires in Spokane. Over 800 houses were destroyed in those fires in Spokane a few weeks back. And so they are doing a collection right now at the Les Schwab in Cedro Woolley. They got a trailer there and everything, and they're looking to fill that up with, all kinds of non-perishable items, food and water and things like that. Anyways, you can find out more information. If you live in Woolley, just go down to the Schwab there and you can make your donation there, and they'll tell you more about what specifically they are looking for. But pet food is among the things that they are looking for there, as well as food for people, blankets, sleeping bags, etc., bottled water, that kind of thing. So if you can help out, help Dylan and Jake from the Woolley Fire Department, who are running that collection, you can stop off at the Les Schwab. They're pretty much collecting from 8 a.m. to 7 p.m. all week over there. Great. Good talking to those guys today. Tomorrow on the show, we're going to learn a little bit more about that September 11th motorcycle ride that is going to be going out of Dragger's Clubhouse in Burlington. We'll tell you how you can get involved in that. We're going to be broadcasting from Dragger's on September 11th. It's Guy Ovanel coming in next. Magic moment this morning. Well, since it's the first week of school for a lot of students this week, how about Beavis and Butthead learning about AI?
1: Magic.
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1: Right now?
5: It's come to my attention that some of you have been using AI to do your homework for you.
6: Whoa, what's AI?
5: AI stands for artificial intelligence, Butthead. And if you use it to do your homework for you, you'll never learn anything.
6: Yeah, that sounds cool. Learning sucks. AI kicks ass.
5: Well, no. There's a concern that AI will take over all of our jobs and replace humans entirely.
6: Cool. Yes. Jobs suck. Beavis, we need to get us some of this AI.
7: Brad and John, KISM.
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90.9 KSM, Scorpions, no one like you. Guy Obadel stepping in. Welcome, Monday, the 24th. Smoking Haze returns as we kick off the work week. 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

Sticks, 92.9 KISM. Guy Obadel, Rocky Monday. Rich Abel Long, Smoking Haze, the kickoff work week. Temps upper 70s into the 80s. We're at 69 outside our studios, W. Shore of Bellingham. On the sports page, Wyndham Clark won the 2026 BMW Championship in St. Louis, finishing 17 under par with a total score of 260.

2023. The BMW Championship, part of the PGA Tour FedEx Cup playoffs. Seahawks lose to the Titans yesterday, 19-16, in week two of the preseason. Seahawks wrap up the preseason on Friday in Kansas City. That's a 5 o'clock kickoff. And the Mariners got slammed by Chicago, 19-2. Mariners win this series and now open up a three-game series with the Phillies starting tonight, 6:40 first pitch. And more stories trending at KISM.com. 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

Now, Rocky Work Day, Monday the 24th. Up next, a complete look at today in rock history. And she has scored a gift card to Upwood Fired Pizza in Fairhaven. Birthdays today, drummer Steve Hawley. He was a member of Wings from 1978 to 81, 72. And Michael DeRozier, a founding member of Heart, 75. And it was 5 years ago today that we lost Charlie Watts of the Stones at the age of 80. Remembering Charlie Watts. Stones, get off my cloud, 92.9, KISM.

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1: Today in Rock History, August 24th, powered by Albert Fire Pizza in Fairhaven. It was 5 years ago today that Rolling Stones drummer Charlie Watts died of cancer at the age of 80 in London. Keith Richards on the final days of Charlie.
2: I think he'd been trying to keep it under the wraps for a while, so that it came as quite a shock. He had a round with cancer a year or two before, but he'd beat that one. He just got hit with the double whammy, bless his soul.
1: According to Richards, Charlie was the glue that held the band together.
2: There was a feeling about Charlie, a subtlety about how he played. He would throw in ideas that you hadn't really thought of. Oh, a little calypso here, a little sambas, and at the same time, such a solid beat. So I never had to worry about a thing, which gives, you know, the rest of the freedom to, like, fly. You're never wondering if the beat's going to hold.
1: Considered to be among the greatest drummers of all time, Watts was not into the rock and roll stardom.
3: Obviously, it's very flattering. It's like saying the greatest rocker, whatever you're called, is better than being the worst, isn't it? You know, I mean, I appreciate the difference in words there. It's nice to be called the greatest than the worst, but I do get embarrassed. But I'm like that, you know.
1: In 1989, Watts was inducted into the Rock and Roll Hall of Fame with the Stones, and in 2004 was inducted into the UK Music Hall of Fame. Watts' first public appearance as a permanent member was in February of 1963. Remained with the band for 58 years until his death. Remembering Charlie Watts, who lost 5 years ago today at the age of 80. 19-

0: 1975, Queen started recording Bohemian Rhapsody in South Wales. Four additional studios were used to complete the track. Brian May on the Freddie Mercury masterpiece.
1: Freddie had a lot of it in his mind. I really know that. He came in with this real vision in his head, and we all worked to make that vision grow into reality. We all contributed things to it, but really there was a guiding plan in Freddie's head, and it was his great dream, his great nightmare, if you like. Had to be recorded in bits because you couldn't really play through it and make it work. But it was quite funny leaving those gaps in the backing track and knowing that there was going to be something there, which we didn't actually have in our heads. Only Freddie had at that point.
0: It was on today's day, 1975, that Queen started recording Bohemian Rhapsody. 1989, The Who performed Tommy in Los Angeles with special guests Steve Winwood, Elton John, Phil Collins, and Billy Idol. 1995, Microsoft Windows 95 was released using a commercial featuring the Rolling Stones' Start Me Up. Microsoft paid Mick Jagger and Keith Richards $3 million for the use of the song. And it was on today's day, 2013, a tie that once belonged to John Lennon sold at auction for $5,000. Lennon had given the black knitted tie to Joyce McWilliam in 1962. And that is Look At Today in Rock History. Be sure to check out our Facebook flashback video of the day today featuring the Rolling Stones, as it was on today's day, 2021, that we lost Charlie Watts at the age of 80. Some great video of Charlie and the Stones on our Facebook page. 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

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It's an instant qualifier and a chance to win tickets to see Seattle play in their last home series of the regular season. It's all happening now during the Subaru A Lot to Love event at Dewey Griffin Subaru on Iowa Street.

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Guess who? No sugar tonight. From what I've heard, guess who put on a great show Saturday at Climate Pledge Arena in Seattle on their Take It Back tour. Next up for the guess who will be tomorrow night, Savon Foods Memorial Center in Victoria. 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

0: KISM. Guy over to Al Rocky Workday, home of the biggest payoff in the region. The 92 Days Summer Grand Prize Party that is coming up September 8th. And this Wednesday, join KISM at Mount Pico Motorsports and a chance to be an instant finalist between 11:30 and 1:30. Stop by Santa Sky Les and check out the 2026 Kawasaki TRX 4H2 supercharged side by side that you can choose if you're the grand prize winner. 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

0: KISM, John Mellencamp, Small Town from 1985, Scarecrow, Mellencamp on his masterpiece album.
1: I remember making that record. There are times in life where you go, I better pay attention to this because it's not going to happen again. It's not ever going to be this good again. For some reason, making that record was like that.
0: Scarecrow helped inspire Farm Aid, which he co-founded with Willie Nelson and Neil Young. And this year's 51st annual Farm Aid taking place September 26th. Guy Ovidell, right here Monday. And to 71 outside our studio, stopping you from Bellingham just after 12, a flashback to this day in rock history, 92.9 KISM.

0: goes towards investing in outdoor spaces and the organizations that work to maintain and protect them. Thanks to all the runners out there for creating this good news.
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7: 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And now, stories from the deep end. Here's Nick Michaels.
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9: Yesterday, in 1964, Lennon and McCartney signed a publishing agreement with Northern Songs, of which they were also part owners. That way, every sale or other commercial use of a song like Norwegian Wood would earn Lennon and McCartney a songwriting royalty that they would then split with Northern Songs. In turn, as owners, Northern Songs' share would then come back to Lennon and McCartney as well. In 1969, ATV Associated Television took over Northern Songs, which led Lennon and McCartney to pull out of their contract and sell their shares in the company. In 1985, as ATV prepared to sell the publishing catalog, Paul McCartney was ready to purchase it when Michael Jackson outbid him, buying it for

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Guy over now, Rocking an Hour. 71 SR Studios, Top East Room, Bellingham. 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A chance to score a gift card to Oven Fire Pizza in Fairhaven. It was on today's day, 2021, that we lost Charlie Watts of the Stones at the age of 80. 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

0: Back to Boy Don KISM, Don Henley, Dirty Laundry from his solo debut album, Can't Stand Still. Guy over at Al right here Monday, 72 SR Studios, WSU from Bellingham. 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One grand prize winner will get to choose from 12 amazing grand prizes just by attending the grand prize giveaway event. You'll have a chance to win other great prizes, including a private wine tasting for 10 from Samson's Estate Winery in Everson. $1,500 towards an in-home water purifying system from Colgate Water. It's all part of the 92 days of summer, the biggest giveaway in the region. Party coming up September 8th at the Swinomish in less than 12. We'll check some of the top stories trending, KISM.com.
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0: 94.9 KISM, Joe Walsh, Rocky Mountain Way. Guy over there, Rocky Work Day. Temps in the 80s, smoke and haze return as you kick out the work week. At 75 outside our studios, top of Eastern Bellingham. On the sports page, Tennessee Titans defeated the Seattle Seahawks 19-16 last night in the second preseason game. Seahawks were dealt two significant blows with long-term injuries to safety Bud Clark and offensive lineman Mason Richmond. Following the game, Coach Mike McDonald talked about the two injuries.
1: Bud has a broken ankle, to my knowledge. Severity, I'm not sure, but he's going to be out multiple months. But we're gonna try to figure out what's going on with Mason, but we also think that's a major injury. Two guys that we love, that play our style of ball, that are our type of guys. Teammates love them. Great teammates, great guys, great football players. They have great futures. It's a heartbreaker, honestly. We had three heartbreakers this week, which is tough.
0: Seahawks wrap up the preseason on Friday against Kansas City. That's a 5 o'clock kickoff. Regular season kicks off on September 9th. And the Mariners had a tough one with Chicago yesterday, losing 19-2. M's now take on the Philadelphia Phillies for a three-game series starting tonight, 6:40 first pitch. 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
1: 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It's an instant qualifier and a chance to win tickets to see Seattle play in their last home series of the regular season. It's all happening now during the Subaru A Lot to Love event at Dewey Griffin Subaru on Iowa Street.

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90 point nine KIS and the police guy over to Al Rucker Monday 74. Our studios top of from Bellingham, Long Beach, California. Rival Sons. Nobody wants to die. 90 point nine KISM.

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0: 94.9 KISM Fleetwood Mac. You make love and fun. Fleetwood Mac hits a milestone as Americans continue to stream the band nonstop. Fleetwood Mac's greatest hits can be found on a half dozen Billboard rankings this week. And amazingly, it lives inside the top 20 of each of them. Man, Fleetwood Mac continues to sell albums. Guy over there, rock your Monday. Rich Abelong, 75 outside our studio, stopping East from Bellingham. Before two, got a track from a supergroup from Seattle, 92.9 KISM.
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4: 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Grab a Hempler's hot dog and a Pepsi, get signed up for the 92 days of summer. It's an instant qualifier and a chance to win tickets to see Seattle play in their last home series of the regular season. It's all happening now during the Subaru A Lot to Love event at Dewey Griffin Subaru on Iowa Street.

weighs 21 pounds and has brown hair. He was last seen on August 21, 2026. He is in the company of Stephanie Gifford, a 41-year-old female, who is 5 foot 7 inches, weighing 225 pounds with brown hair, blue eyes. They may be traveling in a dark red 2006 Acura TSX. Washington license BYJ57552. If you have information, please call 911.

0: 94.9 KISN, the supergroup out of Seattle, Mad Season. River of Deceit, the band formed in 1994 as a side project of members of other bands in the Seattle grunge scene. The band's principal members included Mike McCready of Pearl Jam, lead singer Lane Staley of Alice in Chains, drummer Barrett Martin, and John Baker Saunders of Screaming Trees. Band released one album, Above. That was released in March of 1995. It would be the only album the band would go on hiatus in 1996. Guy Open Out Rock, your Monday. Smokey 75 outside our studios, top of East Shore in Bellingham, just after 2. The latest from the U2 camp, 92.9 KISM.
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0: 94.9 KISM, Skinnert, Guy Odell. Rock your work day. Let's go to Rockline. Hi, KISM. What's your name? Where are you calling from?
1: My name's Nicole, and I'm calling from Burlington.
0: Nicole, how are things in Burlington?
1: Things are good. Looking a lot like Christmas. I want to play a song for me and my son, Bryson, and I want to hear Rock of Ages.
0: All right. 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

0: Guide Your Boy Don KSM. U2 with or without you from Joshua Tree. U2 will be releasing their new album. Looks like November will be the release date. Originally, they were set to release the new album in October, and it'll be marking the band's 50th anniversary. Guy, open hour on your Monday. We got 75 outside our studio. Stop at Eastern in Bellingham. Just ahead, we'll check some of the top stories trending this afternoon. Also, details on your next chance to be an instant finalist for the 92 Days Summer. 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

0: Zeppelin Rebla, 90.9 KISM. Guy over to Al Rocky Workday. Temps in the 80s with Smoking Haze to kick off the work week. 77 outside our studio, Star Beacher in Bellingham. On the sports page, Tennessee Titans down the Seahawks last night, 19-16. Seahawks were dealt two significant blows with long-term injuries to safety Bud Clark and offensive lineman Mason Richmond. Following the game, Mike McDonald on the two injuries.
1: Bud has a broken ankle, to my knowledge. Severity, I'm not sure, but he's going to be out multiple months. But we're gonna try to figure out what's going on with Mason, but we also think that's a major injury. Two guys that we love, that play our style of ball, that are our type of guys. Teammates love them. Great teammates, great guys, great football players. They have great futures. It's a heartbreaker, honestly. We got three heartbreakers this week, which is tough.
0: Seahawks wrap up the preseason on Friday against Kansas City. That's a 5 o'clock kickoff, and open up the regular season on September 9th against New England. And the Mariners start a three-game series with the Philadelphia Phillies tonight, 6-10 first pitch. 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

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Smoky 77 outside our studios. W Shore in Bellingham, home of the biggest giveaway in the region, the 92 Days of Summer Grand Prize Party. Is coming up September 8th, Swordfish Casino Lodge in Anacortes. And this Wednesday, a chance to be an instant finalist for the 92 Days of Summer between 11:30 and 1:30 at Mount Baker Motorsports in Bellingham. 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

0: in Bellingham for providing the 92 Days Summer Signage. 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

Fair in Linden with a rock show as Hell's Bells and Crush, a tribute to Bon Jovi. Man, I thought both bands sounded really good. Great way to wrap up the fair for 2026. Rockin' a Block of Nonstop Classic Rock with a chance to become an instant finalist for the 92 Days of Summer coming up this week in Bellingham. That's on the way. Here's Foreigner KISM.

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0: 92.9 KISM Motley Crue and Smoking in the Boys Room. I'm Scott Less. 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

KISM at the Swinomish Casino at Lodge in Anacortes for the grand prize giveaway of the 92 Days of Summer on September 8th. 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

92.9 KISM. Steven Tyler, Aerosmith, Ragdoll, without a doubt, one of the great voices in all of the 70s and 80s of rock and roll and classic rock. Another great 80s vocalist will be live at the Skagit this Saturday night as KISM welcomes Sebastian Bach. He'll be live Saturday.

0: 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It's an instant qualifier and a chance to win tickets to see Seattle play in their last home series of the regular season. 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

0: ride we went on was the giant slide. 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And I'm looking for the elevator. There's no elevator. How do you get up there? It's $35 to get in. You should carry my ass up there. How do you get up? 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Let's not visualize, just let's move on, shall we? 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Was it a slide? Nay, nay. 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At no point did my butt touch slide. You reach around and you're not touching slide. That's a free fall. I was not issued a parachute. And I hit the water. 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I pop out of the water, I hear, where's my baby? Where's my baby?
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A chance to become an instant finalist for that $35,000 grand prize with an event coming up Wednesday in Bellingham. Details next, KISM. It's

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0: 92.9 KISM Sticks and Blue Collar Man. I'm Scott Less. As we count down the remaining days of the 92 days of summer, the grand prize party's coming up September 8th. That means you're running out of days and chances to become an instant finalist. You will have one coming up Wednesday. You'll find us at Mount Pinker Motorsports in Bellingham from 11:30 to 1:30. 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